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As a broadcaster, we adhere to the Broadcasting Standards Authority rules. If you wish to make a formal complaint about something you've heard on Radio Hawke's Bay, then you must send your complaint in writing to the manager at Radio Hawke's Bay, 6 bar 302 Hastings Street North, Hastings, or email kelly@radiohawkesbay.org.nz. This must be done within 20 working days of the broadcast. 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To find out more about this formal complaints process, go to their website, bsa.govt.nz. 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
1: In Radio Hawke's Bay Community News, police are appealing for information after a ram raid at a Miani Road dairy in Napier early on Monday morning. At around 2:50 a.m, offenders used a vehicle to smash into the store and stole a range of items before fleeing. Police are seeking sightings of a silver Toyota Aqua or similar vehicle believed to be involved. CCTV is being reviewed as part of ongoing inquiries. Anyone with information or who noticed suspicious activity should contact police via 105 or report anonymously to Crime Stoppers on 0800 555 111. The National has launched a new interactive website letting New Zealanders test whether Labour spending promises add up. Campaign chair Simeon Brown says Labour has at least $18 billion in unfunded plans and has now announced a $5 billion business tax despite earlier saying capital gains would be its only new tax. He says scrapping investment boost will effectively hike taxes on business owners by 20%. And even then, Labour

0: still faces a major shortfall. Brown argues that could mean more undisclosed taxes or adopting proposals from coalition partners who together have 9 new taxes on the table. With the election 3 months away, he says Labor still won't reveal how many new taxes households and businesses may face. The website is available at 18billion.co.nz. And Wairoa District Council is progressing plans to set up a new water services delivery entity. The council-controlled organisation, Wairoa Water Limited, has now been formed to run drinking water, storm water and waste wonder under the government's 2024 legislation. Mayor Craig Little and councillors Jeremy Harker and Benita Cairns are interim directors until formal appointments are made. The new organisation will take over services from July 1, 2027, with council continuing delivery until then. Council says the standalone local model is the best fit for Wairoa, offering nimbleness and the ability to draw on specialist expertise after opting not to join a Hawke's Bay regional approach. And a Tauranga City Council survey shows cyclists feel less safe on the city's roads and cycleways, with satisfaction dropping from 56 to 45%. Safety concerns were highest among 18 to 34-year-olds and Mount Maunganui riders. Despite this, cycling trips rose to 1.61 million over the year, with Marine Parade and the Harbour Bridge the busiest routes. Councillors say cycling often feels dangerous and want more separated lanes, while the council says it remains committed to improving safety as major projects like Cameron Road Stage 2 progress. And in sports, Scott McLaughlin led the New Zealanders with a 7th place finish in the latest IndyCar race in Oregon. Sir Scott Dixon came home 14th, while Marcus Armstrong was forced to retire. Championship leader Alex Palau took the win.
1: Hawke's Bay, the rest of today will be cloudy with a chance of a shower. We'll have some light winds in that mix, heading for a high of 15, dropping to a cool 4 overnight. A few showers coming our way tomorrow. They will clear, but it will remain cloudy. There'll be some northeasterly winds in that mix with an expected high of 14 degrees.
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4: Hey, welcome to Radio Hawke's Bay. This is Gail, and this is kind of a little bit about you, your life, who you are as a person, which is, of course, not just a physical body, not just a personality and character. You are also a spiritual being and an intuitive being. And everything around us at the moment, in the air and everywhere else, is pulsing at a vibration. This vibration is giving us a sense of feeling, giving us thoughts, giving us motivations or lack of motivations. So whatever you're feeling, it is how you personally are responding to your external energy fields. And you know, these can be influenced by other people around you as well, and how they're reacting to their work, their environment, the people around them. And these are picked up a lot more easily than they ever have been in the past. Going forward in our lives, we will be perceiving these energies, frequencies, vibes a lot more strongly and a lot more easily and unconsciously than we ever have before. And we will be responding unconsciously in a lot of ways. So this is, of course, a year where everything changes in the world, and these aren't sudden overnight changes. Although we've had some of those in the world where we've had big announcements, these are slow changes. These changes evolve over time, and the period is around 7 years. So we are on the threshold, even personally in your life, where things are changing. They're changing in a direction that becomes more about who you are and what is authentic to you, what is authentic about you, and how for you can you share that authenticity.

reality in a different way or a similar way or an expanded way than the way you have done before. You're evolving. You can't stop that process. Your life is testing you and challenging you in different situations and in different ways. It's causing you to release a lot of the old, the past, all of that kind of stuff. And it's interesting because I'll just talk a little bit about where we are right now. And the stars have formed a basket. So a basket carries, well, there's room for things to come in, there's room for changes, there's room for abundance to come your way. And sometimes these things, like I said, these changes will be slow rather than maybe for some lucky people, there'll be quick overnight things. But these would have been brewing for years, for many years. And can you remember what was happening in your personal life in 1986? Now, most of you that are listening would have been able, will be able to remember that year. And if you were very little in that year, maybe there's not a lot that you can remember from then. But what I'm telling you is that there may have been some hopes, dreams, or wishes you had around 1986. Things you'd been working on before then, maybe even from 76 to 86, where you had hopes, dreams, aspirations, where you were putting energy and effort into projects and directions and goals in your life. And then from 1986, whatever happened for you, there could have been a loss of hope, a loss of faith, a loss of that feeling that this could ever happen for you, that it was maybe in some ways too late, or it was never going to happen, and there wasn't enough time. All of those things could have been things that you were feeling, thinking, processing, and none of that was an accident. It simply is. There are things that influence our impulses, our motivations, our ability to set goals and to achieve them. These are outside your immediate control, often. They are things we can push through. It doesn't tend to work that well if we have to put a lot of effort in, if we have to push through it. It doesn't tend to be as effective as we would like it to be. Sometimes it just simply isn't. And none of that's your fault. We have this these little hiccups in our life. We have growing stages in our lives where we're, you know, more active or more inspired than other times. We have family dynamics or work dynamics, situation dynamics that actually affect our impulses and motivations and our ability to think clearly and to proceed well. So whatever your process has been in your life, I just want to let you know that 1986 is a year that you could, you know, we've been letting go of the past and not dwelling on the past and all of that kind of thing. But I'm telling you that you could literally look at that one particular year, think back to what you were doing the 10 years previous, what things were you building, what were your kind of excitements, your motivations, your dreams about your life and the world, and the things you thought that would be possible that you would like to achieve, because those years were about all of that. Once 1986 came up, we entered 40 years of

Actually, no, unachievable. Like I said, you know, having that lack of hope, that lack of inspiration, that lack of being able to kind of like keep dreaming because situations in life changed, things happened, and yeah, that loss of giving up, right? Giving up, that if there's any area in your life you gave up on around the 1886, slightly before, slightly after, if things didn't work out or didn't succeed from that time, if you, and that can be from years later, you know, it's like for me, I guess it was 1995, even almost another 10 years after that, that world change, life change, focus of change, where you're focusing in different ways, where you've found some sense of disillusionment in your life. And so we're asking you to go back and have a look at those things that you were doing, okay? Because those things are something you can take back up now. This is a, they're calling it like a door. There's a door that is opened. This door has opened for the next 8 years. So these eight is a very powerful and significant number. And by the way, we are, this is the beginning of August. This is for our August month, for you, for your life, for things that you could be interested in or maybe incorporate in some way in your life. And so eight as a month is a month where you have a stronger ability to manifest, if that's what you do, to attract abundance, if that's what you do. But you can literally create things that were beyond your reach before. This is the month where you can create outcomes that you did not think were possible simply by using the best parts of yourself, using skills that you've acquired over the years. Some of these skills are like patience. Some of these skills are like wisdom, like knowing when to do something and when not to do something, knowing how to approach something and how to kind of like back off and work out how you can approach something, especially if it's difficult and challenging in any way. So this is a month in August 2026 of powerful possibilities where you can exact really permanent change by the effort that you put in. And this is about doing, this is about taking action, this is about being the master of your life rather than the victim of your life. It's like whatever your situation is at this present point in time, and I know there are a lot of you that are still going through stuff that has been hard and a struggle, and that you have felt that there was no possibility you could do, you know, survive or get through it, and yet you have. If you are at August, you've got through those things, and there's been many markers along the way of those struggles, those difficulties, and at the beginning of the year, you are asked to let go of real past stuff that didn't happen or occur before this year, simply because the things that occur this year need your focus, your attention, and any energy you can give to them. So if you've been going through a tough time, you have needed all your energy. It has been above and beyond what you have needed. When you come to August, there are still things to tweak, to deal with, to succeed at, to get through. And there is also the ability to get through them in brilliant ways that you would.

have been able to before that. So you have had in your life every single person on the planet in different ways, and you might argue with me, and I get it, I hear you. It's been kind of a bit of a silence. Okay, I understand all of the dynamics you've been dealing with because I've dealt with them myself. But when it comes to progress and inspiration and feeling maybe alive even, you know, it's been a little bland. It's been a little bit the same of everything is just nothing inspiring and nothing grabbing you, and you're not feeling like really getting into anything, or that you've given up on all of the things that used to help you feel inspired, alive, or that you could actually get somewhere or do something. That changes, and that changed on the 25th of July. On the 25th of July, there was a door that opened, and the door is sitting there in front of you. It is your choice whether you walk through it or not, but we're giving you a clue that will help you walk through it. And that is, look back at between 1976 and 1986, because once 1986 came, what did you give up on? What did you feel that you were exhausted with, that you'd given all your energy to, and it just was like a door shut? Because that is actually what happened. It was like a door shut in 1986. And that door now has been opened in July 2026 on the 25th. And if you feel like it's too late, and I'm telling you, I'm old, right? And I'm telling you, it's not too late. If you are feeling like it's too late, just decide on looking back at one thing you enjoyed, or one thing that you thought you'd like to. It's like if you wanted to write a book, if you wanted to leave some sort of record for your family about your life and the loved ones you remembered, if you wanted to achieve, if you wanted to sing and it never worked out, there are so many avenues available right now to be able to explore this in a different way. Whatever your creative abilities were, whatever you wanted to be good at, this is the time. Take it up again. Just take it up again, not in any massive big way. We're just saying, this is about slow growth. This is about things slowly evolving. This is 8 years ahead of you of actually being able to do something that shows itself to you as being successful in your life. It is up to you, of course. And you know, all of us really have that responsibility. It's up to you whether or not you actually go ahead and do this. So invitation, of course, is definitely don't waste any more time on this. You know, we are 1st of August show. It gives you the whole month of August. There are a lot of things that are possible and positive that can come into your life. You know, it's called Barbolt's basket, okay? It is something that was discovered by a French astrologer. And it's the stars in the heavens, it's all of the planets forming a configuration, a set out, that is a basket. And a basket is there because it contains a lot of things. It's got room for a lot of things, and that's your life. Your life, and whatever star sign you are, or whenever you were born, whatever talents you've got, that is your sign that there is room in your life, and room in every area of your life, for you to actually fill up that basket. How are you going to fill that basket up for yourself in your life? What are you going to put in that basket that is positive, helpful, and going to make a little bit more

kind of like noise, give you a little bit more life than the last 40 years. Remember, I said it's been 40 years of silence where there's been lots happening in your life and lots happening in astrology. But for you personally and the things you aspire

of our belief, and we write the judgment or the belief on that bit of paper. And it could be something like, you know, I'll never be, you know, as fit as I want to be, or it could be something like, my daughter will never love me again, or it could be, you know, I'm never going to get over my divorce, or something like that. And so you have that belief. So that's your belief that you have that's sitting in the background. Again, it's another story that you're telling yourself. And remember, we tell ourselves stories all the time. You are constantly talking to yourself. Remember, we have over 60,000 thoughts a day. So, you know, those thoughts, you're saying all sorts of things to yourself that are making up who you believe yourself to be. So the first question is, you have that belief. Then we have the first question is it true? So let's take divorce, for instance. I'm never, ever going to get over my ex-partner. You know, they're always going to be a nightmare to me, or a nightmare to live with, or a nightmare to be around, or whatever. Is it true? Is it true is the question you ask. Is it true that they're always going to be that way? How can you know that they're always going to be like that? Can you know that? Can you actually know that? Is it true? And then the second question is, can you absolutely know it's true? Can you really know what is best in the long run for your path or another person's path? Can you actually know that? And that's what I say. So you think that they're always going to be mean and horrible, you know, and hard work to be around. Can you absolutely know that's true? Well, you can't, because you can't see the future. So you don't know that that's going to be true. But you might still be saying, no, it's still true, Carol. Look, you don't know. He's a nightmare, or she's a nightmare to be around. Okay, all right. The third question, how do you react when you believe that thought? What happens when you believe that thought about the person? Do you sort of tense up? Do you feel it in your body? Do you become like pretty horrible and mean about them too, because, you know, you're frustrated as well? How do you treat yourself and others when you believe that thought? Do you get grumpy? Do you get agitated? Do you get frustrated to the people that are closest to you? Do you get lash out at them because, you know, you've got to go and see that person again or whatever? And who would you be without that thought? Who would you be without that thought? How would your life be different if you didn't have that thought? Okay? Do you see where I'm going with this? It's like it's quite an in-depth, but it's a very, very powerful process. And then you can do a turnaround statement. So when you get to the end of that process and you feel like, yeah, you might have a turnaround statement like, your belief was, you know, I'm never going to get over my ex and they're always horrible and hard to be around. Your turnaround statement could be, I'm going to live a fantastic life with this person who is at arm's distance in my life because we share children or whatever. I'm going to make an effort to make sure that they're happy too, because if they're happy, I'm happy as well, or vice versa. So it's an interesting one when we do these types of processes, what comes out of it, and the depth that actually you are sitting in, that you may not be aware of some of the issues and challenges that you're holding on to, that perhaps if you let them go, you know, you'd live a more fulfilled and empowered and happy life. And that's what I do for you, okay? So if you want to know more about what I do, or you'd like to get in touch, my name is Carol Reed, and you can contact me, Carol, at soulpreneurs.co.nz. And so that's soulpreneurs, S-O-U-L, preneur like an entrepreneur, P-R-E-N-E-U-R-S.co.nz. Or you can call me on 021-774-058. Email's good, Carol at soulpreneurs.co.nz, or you can go to my website, soulpreneurs.co.nz. I hope these processes have helped you today. I know that they've helped lots of other people that I work with, and I'm just giving you a little insight into what's possible if you come on the Happy For No Reason program with me. I'd love to help you. 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So I'm always here to help and here to available. So go out and have a really inspiring, wonderful day, and thanks for listening, and tune in next month.

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0: it's Austin here. Have you talked to your mum and dad about what happens in a disaster? 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You've got this.
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0: Kia ora, I'm David Brown Carr.
1: And I'm Sandra Brown Carr. And we'll be presenting a special report to mark the Race Unity Speech Awards. They're an annual national contest for senior high school students in years 11, 12, and 13.
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0: of the 2026 Speech Awards, Amanjot Singh, who went on to be chosen as the national winner in Auckland in May. We'll also hear the remaining speeches given at the 2026 Hawke's Bay Regional Awards, which we weren't able to squeeze into our previous program.
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Kirby and Hunter Ho playing twin spin jazz, be it bebop, hard bop, Latin, funk or swing from across the decades in Two for Jazz. Do your ears a favour and swing by Tuesday afternoons after the news, sport and weather at 4.

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1: In Radio Hawke's Bay Community News, police are appealing for information after a ram raid at a Miani Road dairy in Napier early on Monday morning. At around 2:50 a.m, offenders used a vehicle to smash into the store and stole a range of items before fleeing. Police are seeking sightings of a silver Toyota Aqua or similar vehicle believed to be involved. CCTV is being reviewed as part of ongoing inquiries. Anyone with information or who noticed suspicious activity should contact police via 105 or report anonymously to Crime Stoppers on 0800 555 111. The National has launched a new interactive website letting New Zealanders test whether Labour spending promises add up. Campaign chair Simeon Brown says Labour has at least $18 billion in unfunded plans and has now announced a $5 billion business tax despite earlier saying capital gains would be its only new tax. He says scrapping investment boost will effectively hike taxes on business owners by 20%, and even then Labour still faces a major shortfall. Brown argues that could mean more undisclosed taxes or adopting proposals from coalition partners who together have 9 new taxes on the table. With the election 3 months away, he says Labour still won't reveal how many new taxes households and businesses may face. The website is available at 18billion.co.nz. And Wairoa District Council is progressing plans to set up a new water services delivery entity. A council-controlled organisation, Wairoa Water Limited, has now been formed to run drinking water, storm water and wastewater under the government's 2024 legislation. Mayor Craig Little and councillors Jeremy Harker and Benita Cairns are interim directors until formal appointments are made. The new organisation will take over services from July 1, 2027, with council continuing delivery until then. Council says the standalone local model is the best fit for Wairoa, offering nimbleness and the ability to draw on specialist expertise after opting not to join a Hawke's Bay regional approach. And a Tauranga City Council survey shows cyclists feel less safe on the city's roads and cycleways, with satisfaction dropping from 56 to 45%.

0: safety concerns were highest among 18 to 34-year-olds and Mount Maunganui riders. Despite this, cycling trips rose to 1.61 million over the year, with Marine Parade and the Harbour Bridge the busiest routes. Councillors say cycling often feels dangerous and want more separated lanes, while the council says it remains committed to improving safety as major projects like Cameron Road Stage 2 progress. And in sports, Scott McLaughlin led the New Zealanders with a 7th place finish in the latest Indy car race in Oregon. Sir Scott Dixon came home 14th while Marcus Armstrong was forced to retire. Championship leader Alex Palau took the win.
1: Across Hawke's Bay, the rest of today will be cloudy with a chance of a shower. We'll have some light winds in that mix, heading for a high of 15, dropping to a cool 4 overnight. A few showers coming our way tomorrow. They will clear, but it will remain cloudy. There'll be some northeasterly winds in that mix with an expected high of 14 degrees.
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7: 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Today's guest is a fellow Davis facilitator who I was lucky enough to meet in person at the Davis Symposium in Burlingame back in 2023, and we have stayed in touch both personally and professionally ever since. I'd like to welcome Jan Stead here this afternoon. It's so lovely to hear you, or to have you
8: Thank
7: here.
8: Thank you. Thank you, Nikki.
7: Oh, good. Jan, you are, as I understand, this all came about as being a mother that had a child who was struggling. Would you like to please tell us your backstory here?
8: Yes. I hope I don't get too lengthy and complicated. Basically, when he had delayed speech, he wasn't really speaking intelligibly. When he was three, his brother had to interpret for him, and he did a lot of pointing for things rather than asking. So with some pressure from my mum and other family members, took him off to the audiologist and speech therapist. He'd had a lot of middle ear infections as well, so there was some temporary hearing loss. And what had happened was he'd lost the high frequency sounds. His speech improved over time. He started school, loved listening to stories, but unlike his brother, didn't even look at trying to follow them himself. When he started school, he was five, nearly six, and by then I'd stopped the speech therapy and asked his teacher how he was going. She understood him, so that was fine. Mind you, there were six children with his name in the same class. And so, I sort of said, how's Chris going? And she said, which one?
7: Christ.
8: So the fact that he didn't stand out when he was, and she said, oh, he's young. And then she realised, no.

0: So he was one of the nearly the eldest in the class, and that was just to do with enrollment policies at the time. He was quite mature for his age, emotionally, and, you know, was a really happy, bright kid, and already knew he was really musical. I mean, he was in kindergarten and nearly six and was already swimming laps in the pool and, you know, things like that really stood out. And very musical. But he started struggling. He would sing songs. The only song he could not sing was the alphabet song.
1: Isn't that unbelievable?
0: Yeah. So I could not, even when he couldn't speak clearly, I would understand and could recognise the songs he was singing because it was virtually pitch perfect.
1: Oh, that's amazing.
0: And he had the tunes from a very early age. Mm. But he started getting some help in kindergarten, and kindergarten in Australia is the first year of school, except in different states it's different. So generally it was in the first year of school for him. As the year progressed, he seemed to get further behind. The fact that he couldn't even sing the alphabet song and didn't know his letters was really concerning. So in his second year of school, they actually started him on reading recovery, which I know that you know all about because that was started by Mary Clay in New Zealand. I was a trained teacher, by the way, and I actually came across Mary Clay when I was studying. And the teacher actually got me to sit in with her and with him because she felt she was failing him. After 20 weeks, which was the mandated amount of time allotted, she felt she had failed him. Oh, and before that, he used to hide under the desk and not want to go to reading recovery because it was scheduled at the same time as gym. Oh. And gym he loved and was just naturally talented in. And I pointed that out to the teacher, and so she changed the time. But he still really wasn't enjoying it, was really reluctant. At the end, I said to her she hadn't failed him because now he knew some of the letters of the alphabet and could say their names. Phonics wasn't predominant at that point, which was probably to his advantage and other neurodivergent kids. Mm. When the school counsellor suggested that we get him tested, we would have had a long wait to do that in the free thing, and having already done speech therapy, gone to the behavioural optometrist and found that he had tracking and convergence issues, so we had exercises for that, and found out he had an allergy to dairy products, so took him off that. His hearing improved, so there was a whole stack of things. We actually paid for him to go to a clinical neuropsychologist, who actually, one of the things she did, she remarked on how strongly visual he was.
1: Mm.
0: And she had a design, got him to copy it, and every time he paused, she gave him a different coloured texture. And what it was sort of like a square with a triangle in the middle and a triangle at the end. It almost looked like a very strange and complicated rocket ship, and like a space rocket, and lots of intersecting lines. And she said later, the fact that he could cross intersecting lines was unusual for his age.
1: Oh,
0: and she was saying how very visual he was. Yes.
1: Oh, that's cool. Must have been a very difficult time for you as a mother.
0: Oh, it was. And I felt totally at fault.
1: Mm.
0: That I had done something. I knew I was on some medication, and I knew that had some risks with it. And I actually thought that he was not really

0: smart. I thought he was cognitively had issues and was behind. And but it was extremely worrying, and I just couldn't get answers no matter which way we turned.
1: Yeah, because at that time, if I can jump in there, Jean, because no one's actually mentioned dyslexia at all. So
0: no.
1: And it obviously wasn't recognised as a diagnosis, but you'd been sort of to various specialists here, there and everywhere.
0: Yes, and I mean, he actually qualified for a program called Parents as Tutors at the university that I'd actually gone to in Canberra, and which is where we were living at the time. And I found that we were going to be moving interstate, and I thought, I bet he's lost it. But when I asked the teachers, nobody would tell me. They would not give me an answer one way or the other. They just avoided it.
1: Mm.
0: They also tested him without my permission for special ed, special education class. And in Canberra, in the ACT, you only had to be 3 years behind in both literacy and numeracy, in maths and English. And when they rang me and told me they tested him, I actually said, but you didn't ask permission.
1: Mm.
0: And they said, oh, well, yes, but he's 3 years behind in reading. And I said, well, I knew that. And what about maths? Oh, he's 3 months behind. I said, do you think that could have anything to do with his reading ability? And I refused to let him go into that class because I'd taught it and there were so many behaviour problems.
1: Mm.
0: And I knew he'd just follow. I only found out this year from him, and he's now an adult, that they actually put him in that class, or they actually withdrew him and sent him to special classes without a permission, no knowledge of that.
1: Gosh, that's terrible.
0: And he still remembers that, and it still bears the scars from that.
1: So if
0: just
1: I
0: appalling.
1: Oh, that was appalling. So you came across a newspaper article that your mum had cut out. So tell us about that moment.
0: Well, that was amazing because at that stage we were living interstate. He lost the ability to do that program. And I had taken him to different places and different things and different listening things, and all of which he said no to. And I visited my mum, and I arrived and she had cut out an article from the newspaper. I don't remember what the heading or the headline was, but it was basically about, you know, that this is going to save parents a lot of trouble, and, you know, for their children.
1: Mm-hmm.
0: And dyslexia, and I read the article. Normally I would ignore what my mother said. And well, basically because she wanted to go off in a phonics area, and I knew phonics didn't make any sense for him.
1: Mm-hmm.
0: She wanted me to take him to tutoring after school, and I said he's so tired by the time he gets home from school that he couldn't do that.
1: Mm.
0: And I didn't want him to force him to do something that he hated.
1: Mm.
0: So I read the article. It was about a man called Ron Davis, who'd written a book called The Gift of Dyslexia. Now, I hadn't learned anything about dyslexia when I was training to be a teacher. And I just had the common misunderstanding, I now realise, that it was about reversals of letters. Mm-hmm. And that's all I knew. I actually was so taken by this, and I wanted to get a copy of the book. It was not available anywhere, but my mum, very determined grandmother, tracked it down and got a copy of the book from Speld, who was promoting Ron Davis.
1: Really?
0: And yes, so she actually got a copy for me, which was amazing. And as soon as I started reading it, gobsmacked. I was blown away.
1: Mm.
0: And I was excited because he was the answer. Our son was not lacking

0: in intelligence and just good at all these things that weren't reading, didn't involve reading. He had, I mean, the thing that caught my imagination and my mind first was that there we had a learning disability and a gift put together.
1: Mm-hmm.
0: And my perception of dyslexia was that it was a disability. And so when I read how Ron Davis unpacked that and explained it and how he was writing about our son, I just was beyond excited and just a huge, huge, huge relief. And I started to take him through some of the steps that are outlined so clearly in that book and found out that he could move his imagination and his point of perception and see things from different angles and positions, which I didn't know, and he didn't know that that wasn't normal. And that was the beginning. That was just a huge, huge, huge, huge weight lifted off my shoulders.
1: It was just imagine.
0: Unbelievable. And I think I actually, as a result, and my husband as well, started affirming him more and telling him about the gifts that he had. And we never used the word dyslexia with him at that point. Just after that, he got tested by the public education system specialist assessors. And I went and sat down with the head assessor and got her to go through the whole thing with me. And they talked about him being very visual, and they talked about his creativity and his imagination and things like this. But there was no mention of dyslexia. As you said, it wasn't recognised.
1: Exactly,
0: then.
1: Exactly, yes.
0: But at the end of our chat and her going through all the written official results, she leant over to me and almost whispered, "Go and get a copy of the book, The Gift of Dyslexia."
1: Oh, interesting.
0: And it had just become available in one of the chains of bookshops.
1: Mm-hmm.
0: And she was quite stunned when I said I already had a copy.
1: Oh, okay.
0: And that was as far as it went at that point. So I was very chuffed. I felt very pleased that I actually had done something. But it was fascinating that she'd obviously come across the book as well.
1: Okay.
0: And had joined the dots and made sense.
1: Okay. So did Chris actually go through a program of one?
0: Well, actually, what he did... and what happened was we moved to another school in another area, and he was supposed to follow the teachers there, was supposed to follow the special education advice, which was to take him through a phonics program and really lots of rote learning and practicing letters and sounds and getting to know them. And there was a teacher at the new school who was a special teacher for children with learning difficulties, and I showed her the book and talked all about it and about the gift, and that he looked like to me he was dyslexic. And so I said it wasn't recognized. I lent her the book, she read it over the holidays, came back and said, "I want to do this.
1: Fantastic.
0: To do this with him."
1: Yeah, fantastic.
0: So she cleared out a whole storeroom and set up a table and chairs in there and got all the equipment that Ron Davis had laid out so clearly in his book and took him through the program step by step from the book.
1: That is amazing, isn't it?
0: I could not work with him. I tried. I got as far as him showing me that he could see things from different angles and positions.
1: Yep.
0: No more.
1: Oh, no. And so that was, after reading that book, it was also a bit of a life-changing trajectory for you, was it, Jan?
0: Yes, it was. I didn't know just how much at the time, but it made sense for me. There were so

much there that I just resonated with, and I just thought was logical. And I didn't relate it to myself at the time, but it captivated me in a way where I started using

Frank Mobley and Lee Morgan speak low, and Ella Fitzgerald riding high in this Size Matters themed 2 for Jazz. Big and tiny tunes, Tiny Red Insects from Unwind's Embers album, with Hayden Chisholm sax, Norman Meehan piano, and Paul Dine double bass. 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First, a Quincy Jones tune from the Basie One More Time album, subtitled Music from the Pen of Quincy Jones. 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

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And Gregory Porter's Grammy Award for Best Jazz Vocal Album in 2014, Liquid Spirit, of predominantly self-compositions, heart-on-sleeve and occasionally odd lyrics, with Gregory's rich baritone oozing confidence and bringing each syllable to life. Brown Grass, then Windsong.

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I love you still and always will. So if my song repeats, know that I'm stuck on you. Oh yes, I'm stuck on you.

Gregory Porter, Windsong, and Brown Grass from his album Liquid Spirit in the album slot. Coming up at Hawke's Bay Jazz Club, there's two August club nights. Sunday 9th, it's Schools Night, the next generation of jazz from Hawke's Bay Secondary School students, including the recently formed Hawke's Bay Youth Jazz Orchestra, led by James Lowe. Then on Sunday 23rd, it's the guitar trio of Dave Boston, Chris Bierlink, and Luke Burns in the Havelock North Function Centre, the tune and accompaniment alternating seamlessly around the trio's guitars. 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
1: In Radio Hawke's Bay Community News, police are appealing for information after a ram raid at a Miani Road dairy in Napier early on Monday morning. At around 2:50 a.m, offenders used a vehicle to smash into the store and stole a range of items before fleeing. Police are seeking sightings of a silver Toyota Aqua or similar vehicle believed to be involved. CCTV is being reviewed as part of ongoing inquiries. Anyone with information or who noticed suspicious activity should contact police via 105 or report anonymously to Crime Stoppers on 0800 555 111. The National has launched a new interactive website letting New Zealanders test whether Labour spending promises add up. Campaign chair Simeon Brown says Labour has at least $18 billion in unfunded plans and has now announced a $5 billion business tax despite earlier saying capital gains would be its only new tax. He says scrapping investment boost will effectively hike taxes on business owners by 20%, and even then Labour still faces a major shortfall. Brown argues that could mean more undisclosed taxes or adopting proposals from coalition partners who together have 9 new taxes on the table. With the election 3 months away, he says Labour still won't reveal how many new taxes households and businesses may face. The website is available at 18billion.co.nz. And Wairoa District Council is progressing plans to set up a new water services delivery entity. The council-controlled organisation, Wairoa Water Limited, has now been formed to run drinking water, storm water and waste water under the government's 2024 legislation. Mayor Craig Little and councillors Jeremy Harker and Benita Cairns are interim directors until formal appointments are made. The new organisation will take over services from July 1, 2027, with council continuing delivery until then. Council says the standalone local model is the best fit for Wairoa, offering nimbleness and the ability to draw on specialist expertise after opting not to join a Hawke's Bay regional approach. And a Tauranga City Council survey shows cyclists feel less safe on the city's roads and cycleways, with satisfaction dropping from 56 to 45%. Safety concerns were highest among 18 to 34-year-olds and Mount Maunganui riders. Despite this, cycling trips rose to 1.61 million over the year, with Marine Parade and the Harbour Bridge the busiest routes. Councillors say cycling often feels dangerous and want more separated lanes, while the council says it remains committed to improving safety as major projects like Cameron Road Stage 2 progress. And in sports, Scott McLaughlin led the New Zealanders with a 7th place finish in the latest IndyCar race in Oregon. Sir Scott Dixon came home 14th while Marcus Armstrong was forced to retire. Championship leader Alex Palau took the win. Across Hawke's Bay, the rest of today will be cloudy with a chance of a shower. We'll have some light winds in that mix, heading for high of 15, dropping to a cool 4 overnight. A few showers coming our way tomorrow. They will clear, but it will remain cloudy. There'll be some northeasterly winds in that mix with an expected high of 14 degrees.
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Erna Ferry, Little Boat, and George Benson, Little Train. Hi tunes. First, Reeds player Dave Wilson from his 2023 Ephemeral album with an octet of Wellington-based musicians. High Maintenance. And then Miles Davis from his studio album Doobop, recorded with hip-hop producer Easy Mo B and released posthumously in 1992. High Speed Chase.

What's in the mystery music box this week? We honestly don't know. And that's half the fun. It's the Mystery Music Box, your Friday 5pm ticket back through the soundtrack of your life. Surprises, sing-alongs, and a whole lot of nostalgia. Come along and open the box with us every Friday at 5 o'clock.

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0: Looking for a fun, social and competitive sport for life? 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

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It's Theatre Themes. 2 hours of the biggest show tunes, the boldest ballads, and the moments that make musical theatre magic. 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
1: In Radio Hawke's Bay Community News, police are appealing for information after a ram raid at a Miani Road dairy in Napier early on Monday morning. At around 2:50 a.m, offenders used a vehicle to smash into the store and stole a range of items before fleeing. Police are seeking sightings of a silver Toyota Aqua or similar vehicle believed to be involved. CCTV is being reviewed as part of ongoing inquiries. Anyone with information or who noticed suspicious activity should contact police via 105 or report anonymously to Crime Stoppers on 0800 555 111. The National has launched a new interactive website letting New Zealanders test whether Labour spending promises add up. Campaign chair Simeon Brown says Labour has at least $18 billion in unfunded plans and has now announced a $5 billion business tax despite earlier saying capital gains would be its only new tax. He says scrapping investment boost will effectively hike taxes on business owners by 20%, and even then Labour still faces a major shortfall. Brown argues that could mean more undisclosed taxes or adopting proposals from coalition partners who together have 9 new taxes on the table. With the election 3 months away, he says Labour still won't reveal how many new taxes households and businesses may face. The website is available at 18billion.co.nz. And Wairoa District Council is progressing plans to set up a new water services delivery entity. The council-controlled organisation, Wairoa Water Limited, has now been formed to run drinking water, stormwater and waste wonder under the government's 2024 legislation. Mayor Craig Little and councillors Jeremy Harker and Benita Cairns are interim directors until formal appointments are made. The new organisation will take over services from July 1, 2027, with council continuing delivery until then. Council says the standalone local model is the best fit for Wairoa, offering nimbleness and the ability to draw on specialist expertise after opting not to join a Hawke's Bay regional approach. And a Tauranga City Council survey shows cyclists feel less safe on the city's roads and cycleways, with satisfaction dropping from 56 to 45%. Safety concerns were highest among 18 to 34-year-olds and Mount Maunganui riders. Despite this, cycling trips rose to 1.61 million over the year, with Marine Parade and the Harbour Bridge the busiest routes. Councillors say cycling often feels dangerous and want more separated lanes, while the council says it remains committed to improving safety as major projects like Cameron Road Stage 2 progress. And in sports, Scott McLaughlin led the New Zealanders with a 7th place finish in the latest IndyCar race in Oregon. Sir Scott Dixon came home 14th while Marcus Armstrong was forced to retire. Championship leader Alex Palau took the win. Instant weather. The temperature dropped to a cool 4 overnight. Few showers coming our way tomorrow. They will clear, but it will remain cloudy. Some northeasterly winds in there with a high of 14. And looking ahead to Thursday, occasional rain. Northeasterly winds with an expected high of 15 degrees. 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

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Elizabeth Samano Nivala Bakambula to any became near and alumni tomba ongo ko Hawke's Bay. You love it, so I took the local news nga what kind of community news bay love a sarani night to two and ye sa volat you may go nangon any waiting the ye the sa willy mother to any ongo. 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O karei the toka na sona wala tutuku e na New Zealand Herald. Ulutanga magnitude 5.7 quake, Araroa latest shaky weekend for New Zealand. It's been a shaky weekend for New Zealand with GeoNet recording 3 magnitude 5 plus earthquake. The country, a magnitude 5.7 quake, struck 10 kilometer south of Te Araroa on North Island East Coast at 8:35 p.m. Bongini singa tambu menda yandra mai ena matahini singa moniti. GeoNet, the fire is strong. Two smaller aftershocks after the main tremor quake was recorded in the area at 8:40 p.m., followed by a magnitude 3.1 aftershock at 9:07 p.m. Both were centered in Te Araroa at depths of 38 kilometers. Over the Herald, the quake went on for some time. I watched the nightshade swaying around and around, felt the movement. The local in Whakatane said their house shook lightly for about 4 seconds, followed by a sharper shake that lasted 6 or 7 more. Cat leapt up, but did not run for the door, they said. Social media users reported feeling the quake across the eastern and central North Island, including Hawke's Bay, Rotorua, Opotiki, Ruatoria, Matata, and the

Coromandel. Residents in South Taranaki reported hearing a rumble before feeling the shaking, while people in New Plymouth, Roll, yet another local, detailed the opposite, saying they experienced a brief shake that suddenly jumped to a quick shudder and rattled their house. After a bit of a shaky weekend, to remind Kiwis of New Zealand's continuous seismic unrest. Anywhere at any time, it wrote, remember, drop, cover, and hold is the right action to take an earthquake. If you're near the coast and shaking is long or strong, then get gone. At the same time, New Zealand's civil defense said the quake was the latest in a shaky few days across the Motu. A reminder that our beautiful landscapes are formed by massive forces at work below the surface, and living alongside them means staying prepared, New Zealand Civil Defense wrote on Facebook. A magnitude 5.2 quake struck Te Aho on Saturday afternoon, with nearly throughout the lower South Island reporting the light tremor. Sotalena Itutuku, Ranyo Ngolenga, and a New Zealand Herald, Tutukuea. Mandalam the Seren, the Nage Kuria, and Yanabola Tutuku.

And the Girona there and Dualangana Kuri Lekla Sara, Ni Ulutanga Navanua, the Ulutanga Totoka, Ka Momona, Mendavita no Tik,